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1: I found that I just couldn't believe in the Bible anymore. I brought my children up without religion. Four children, never one's been in any trouble. Morally, they're second to none. Moral teachings have nothing to do with religion at all. Morals are social in their origin. I'm always found. I used to teach my children this. If you hurt society, you're hurting yourself for the simple reason you're a member of society. And that's the only way to teach children. Teach them, if they want to do a bad thing, let them do it, but don't kid yourself, it's a good thing. Make them face up to it. They're part of society. And whatever they do, it must have some bearing on the happiness or otherwise of society.

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And if you're ready to take flight into the great unknown, I've got something new just for you. 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

0: stove skillet. 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Waywardness. 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
1: Let's go.
0: Set loose. 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

No, man, when I was a young man in high school, you believe it or not, I wanted to play football for the coach. And all those older guys, they said that he was mean and cruel, but you know, I want to play football for the coach. They said I was a little too lightweight to play linebacker, so that I'm playing right in. Wanna play football for the coach. Cause you know someday, man, you gotta stand up straight unless you're gonna fall. Then you're going to die. And the straightest dude I ever knew was standing right for me all the time. So I had to play football for the coach. I want to play football.

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and you're very welcome to this week's show. John Loftus with you with two more hours of great Irish music. Coming up on the show today, I have more tracks from my album of the month, which is I Hate That I Care from Dia Matrona. We will have new singles from Hawk, Lila Jane, Connor Furlong, Will Z, Who's Your Man, and Theatre. Birth from Young Wonder is our Heimshake album, and our Random Greenery feature will be Waterford themed. We start off with the latest taste from the debut album from Bashed, which will be released later on this year. The album's called Poor Advice, and this is Keira Knightley.

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Experiment concludes this man is dead.

0: tyrants and dictators using their power and authority to bend the will of ordinary people to commit murder.
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making their debut on Sounds From a Green World. That is Dublin band Knife Bear. And hey, where did you get those antlers? Really like the sound of that. So I do. We also had a latest release from The Prongs. Stanley Milgram Says is the name of that. And of course, we started off with the latest single from Bashed with E, full stop. And that's called Keira Knightley. And that is a track that could have featured on an 8-song shuffle a few weeks ago when the theme was actors' names in titles of songs. And if you want to know what the theme of this week's 8-song shuffle is, well, it is death, my friends. Yes, Ruth O'Connor is getting a bit doomy and gloomy, so she is, with her 8-song shuffle theme this week. So get your suggestions in for that. You could have, obviously, death from White Lies would be the first one that pops to mind for me. You could have died with a smile for any of you Bruno Mars fans out there, but maybe that mightn't get picked by Ruth. Anyway, get your suggestions in to her on the socials at 8 Radio Ireland, on Twitter, Blue Sky, Instagram and Facebook. And of course, you can also WhatsApp 0838 888 888, and you never know, she might give your suggestion a spin. And actually, speaking of Ruth O'Connor, she hails from the wonderful county of Waterford, where I'm heading for the weekend for a bit of a birthday bash. So I decided, in honour of that great county, we'll have Grandam Greenery about Waterford. And when you're speaking of artists from Waterford, the greatest is, of course, Gilbert O'Sullivan. It's gotta be Matrimony.

Up the Dacia, as John Milan would say, that is our Waterford-themed random greenery feature for you. We started off with Gilbert O'Sullivan, Matrimony. We had Poe from O Emperor, and look out for the vocalist from O Emperor popping up later on in the show. And we finished off things with a live track from those festival greats, King Kong Company, with Susan O'Neill doing her bit on vocals, and that was Forest from them, obviously a hook stolen from The Cure there, and a bit of a tribute to Aretha Franklin, Trun In For Good Measure. That I think was recorded at Electric Picnic some years back. And speaking of The Cure, curated a 2-hour special that I produced a couple of years ago is going to be rebroadcast here on 8radio.com as we build up to The Cure returning to these shores, rocking up to Marley Park this Friday night. Really looking forward to that. They never disappoint. It'll be an absolute brilliant show, and I see the lads are pulling out some rarities on the set list as well. And of course we've got two new albums in the offing as well. Keep your eye on the socials for when that will be broadcast. We're going to keep things Cure related now, which is a tough thing to do on a Irish music show, but I've managed it, I think. We're going to kick off with a track that features Mr. Robert Smith himself from the Japanese pop stars. This is Take Forever.

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Awesome stuff there from Just Mustard, one of the bands on the bill this Friday in Marty Park ahead of The Cure's headline appearance, and that was Seven from them. We also had New Dad and their take on The Cure classic Just Like Heaven. I know the boss man is a huge fan of The Cure, so he'll have enjoyed that, no doubt. And actually, speaking of bands with the definitive article at the start of their names, that is the gist for Roots Kitchen Disco this Saturday afternoon. So expect music from The Smiths, obviously from The Cure, the and many, many other bands as well. Should be a cracker, so it should. Another debutante on the show for you now. This is the debut single from Lea Wertie. It's called Like a Child.

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It is called But First Love. And before them, we had a track from a band called Bad C. And if you don't know who Bad C were, because they're no longer a band, that was the band that C-Matt was in with Alan Farrell. And that track we played you, I'd Want You, is the version they did before it appeared on C-Matt's debut album. And before Bad C, we had Leah Worthy, who is the latest musical talent to emerge from County Meath. Great to give a debut talent or debut spin to a great up-and-coming talent. And actually, speaking of new music, you can hear what other new music we're loving here on 8radio.com by heading over to the 8radio.com new music playlist, which you'll find on Spotify and Tidal, about 2 hours of daily tunes for you to enjoy. But it's time now for our Heimshake album. That's where we go back into the Irish musical archives and shine a light on an album from the past. The album being shone a light on this week is a 2015 album from Young Wonder, which is called Birth. And we kick off things with the absolutely deadly Intergalactic.

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3: 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Before the break, we had our Heimschick feature, which focused on Birth, the 2015 album from Young Wonder. We played you Intergalactic, Sweet Dreaming, and To You from That. Of course, you can get your suggestions in for our Heimschick album at 8 Radio Ireland on the socials. 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

Back with their fourth studio album, Time Will Kill, and from that, that is The Last. Before Hawk, we had music from Animal, a track called Aphrodisiac. Actually, speaking of albums, the Essential 8 album this Saturday night with Dan McDermott is The Queen Is Dead from The Smiths, and that is celebrating 40 years in this world. So you can hear that album in full from 8 o'clock with Dan, and a whole pile of great information as well about the band. I believe Morrissey has been putting his list together of malefactors or what, something like that anyway. So Dan will have all the gossip about The Smiths, and you never know what else. Be sure you're tuning in for that. And if you can't catch it on Saturday night, you can catch it again Wednesday nights from 11 after Sins from A Green World. New single now from Layla Jane. This is Only Love.

Another debutante on the show, that is a band called McGrath, and that is Burn Daylight from them. We also played you How Do You Sleep at Night from Connor Furlong, and it comes from his new album, Descent. Now, if you are tuning in to the show a little on the late side, don't you worry, you can catch up on all the great Irish music you have missed by using our on-demand service, and you can get that via our website, and you can also access it via the8radio.com live app, which you should have on all your devices. 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How handy is that? It is album of the month time now. The album in question is I Hate That I Care. It comes from Dea Matrona. Two more tracks for you now, starting off with Summer Rain.

absolutely loving the debut EP from Limerick Band Theatre. The name of the EP is Incarnate, and we played you Messiah from that. And you will hear that EP being reviewed on the Golden Plek podcast with myself and Stephen Byrne. You can hear it on any podcast platform that you like, but you can also hear an extended version of it here on eRadio.com every Monday night from 11 p.m. Before theatre, we had Dia Matrona and Summer Rain and Siren Song, which comes from I Hate That I Care, our album of the month here on Sounds from a Green World for June. Right, what next? I promised you earlier some more music from Paul from O Emperor, who is now releasing music under the moniker Who's Your Man, and this is the new single, Long Stretch.

since '63. We've been fighting to be free. Commission of itinerancy, the biggest enemy on this soil. Multiple policies combined in an aim to normalise our lives. But people in suit and ties, travellers' views are scrutinised, classed as a foolish mind, so they produce the cute design. Unite, or no place to reside, no space by the roadside, water, wealth, for life now denied. To tear another child from a campsite they've classed as deprived, what that could do to a mind, the constant fight to survive on an island of the void and generations alike viewed as the fishiest type of media hype. But not everything in life is black and white, and if you search then you will find one of a kind greatness in those tribes. Hear the versions of the famine times, how many times they've had to rise, inventing gammon to disguise from those that should be allies. Because of a lie and the impact of that, a high rise in suicide. See the tears in our eyes have never dried, much like the soil beside a juvenile's grave. Yeah, it's true that we're losing faith when Jews have been embraced from a foreign place, yet discriminate against a race that's been here since the formation of state. Now I won't eat off your plate. The bitterness is something I wanted.

still my favorite track from Kneecap's latest album, Fenian. That is Cocaine Hill, featuring Raddy Pete on vocals as well. And before then, we had another collab between Will Z and Sharon Ward, a track called Let It Rain, which comes from Will Z's new album, Deep Thinker. And that's it for another episode of Sounds from a Green World. I hope you enjoyed the music I brought you today, and I'll be back with a whole heap of new Irish music next week. And I'm going to finish off for a change with a classic track, because that Hawk track I played earlier, The Last being the name of that one, reminded me of this particular song, and it's a while since I belted it out on the radio, so I said, do you know what, I'm going to do that right now. It's from Power Dreams, it's 100 Ways to Kill a Love. So from me, John Loftus, till the next time, folks, mind yourselves out there, take care, good luck, and keep it tuned to 8radio.com.

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scary monsters and super creeps. That's a Bowie song that really grabs you by the head from the second it starts. This is 8radio.com, A to Z of great tracks. I'm Steve Conway with you for the next hour. We're going to be hearing from Therapy, from Belarus, Katie Kim, and right now the wonderful Johnny Clegg as we continue through the letter S, Scatterlings of Africa.

Oh, that song makes me so happy. The Great Science is Golding and Golden. That set of four from four different decades. Scatterings of Africa, Johnny Clegg from 1982. Nirvana's Scentless Apprentice from 93. School's Out, Alice Cooper, 72. And of course, The Great Science is Golden, 2006. This is H Radio, playing the music we like. And we will move into the 2010s now. Science of Sleep from Katie Kim. It's from Cover and Flood.

That's Belarus from the EP 3 Amp Fuse. The song was Scratch My Soul. That's really good. Soak before it from Grimtown, Scrapyard, and we had a bit of Scooby Snacks in there as well from Fun Loving Criminals. HRadio.com, hurtling through the letter S on an A to Z of great tracks. Remember this from Therapy.

1984, Searching, Gotta Find a Man. Joe Bonamassa before that, Seagull. That was from an acoustic evening at the Vienna Opera House. Love his work. Now, I'm very wary, usually, here on 8 Radio about playing stuff which is TV theme music. But this track, even though both the song and the artist only came into public attention because of the TV show in question, this song is so much more. It stands completely on its own as a brilliant piece of music. Here's Vonda Shepherd.

there was quite a sub-genre in the 1960s and early 1970s of what I would call maudlin pop. You know, the songs like Leader of the Pack or the Last Kiss song that Pearl Jam later covered, you know, about my girlfriend and my boyfriend died in a car accident and they died in my arms. Terry Jacks took that to a whole new level with Seasons in the Sun. A heartstring tugging track, and it was a huge hit, huge radio hit, and had a lot of radio play back when I was a child. That's just about it for this edition of An A to Z of Great Tracks here on 8 Radio. Don't forget, the music continues. And if you're listening on a Saturday morning, we have live presenters throughout the whole of the weekend and all sorts of specialist shows and tons of new music. If it's Wednesday evening, then after this show, you've got John Loftus. Sounds from a Green World, 2 hours of Irish music. I hope you have a good rest of the day, whatever you're doing. Try and keep us with you if you can. I'm leaving you with a track which is not one of Cockney Rebel's best known tracks, but is, in my opinion, one of their finest. This is an epic. It's called Sebastian, and it's really, really good.

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And you are so gay with Parisian demands. You can run around. Your view of society screws up my mind like you'll never know. 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

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I am back live in the Northeastern Correspondent Studio, but I was here Monday and I was here Tuesday, thanks to the magic of 8radio.com, remotely. I was on my holidays. I am back now, 12 to 18 hours later than expected. Shuttle bus to the airport broke down in the city centre of Toulouse on Thursday, and I was leaving it tight enough to begin with, and I knew that if I had have continued on, made it, and then failed to get on the flight, it would have been very hard to get back to where I was coming from. So one for the book, one for the journal, and that's all. But great to be back here, playing the music we like on 8radio.com this Saturday afternoon. I've got tracks on the way in the next hour from New Order, from Royal Otis, St. Vincent, Broken Social Scene, Pixies. We've also got the Chemical Brothers, Stone Roses, and Death Cab for Cutie. But on the way next, I've got a track from The Walkmen. Vampire Weekend's frontman, Ezra Koenig.

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Royal Otis, Sweet Hallelujah, here on 8radio.com. Just before that, Bizarre Love Triangle from New Order. And we also had UUU from Arab Strap here on 8radio.com. 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It'll show you all the tracks that we've been playing for the last hour. It's useful in the sense of if you've missed something or you didn't know the name of a great track. I am, after putting two and two together from my own head from the start of the show, from listening to this, The Rat by The Walkmen, used regularly on Second Captains in one of their audio beds where they discuss rat's chances, and you wouldn't give a rat's chance to someone. And now it all makes so much sense. Back to the music we like on 8radio.com though. St. Vincent on the way next. This is Birth in Reverse.

0: 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That's Stoat, Little Whelans, Saturday, June 27th.
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Playing the music we like between now and the top of the hour, tracks on the way from the Stone Roses. We've got brand new music for Death Cab for Cutie as well, which has been a very welcome treat. We've played a couple of new singles from them here on 8radio over the course of the year. But on the way next, it's a great track from the Chemical Brothers. And I said something, I don't watch a lot, and I felt like a bit of an oracle by saying this, unbeknownst to me, that it's like, yeah, you idiot, your finger isn't on the pulse. This has already been going around because it was on this show and everyone's watching this show. Haven't you been watching this show? You're an idiot. You're an idiot. Now, I'm not going to play Go from the Chemical Brothers, but I did play Go from the Chemical Brothers a couple of months ago on 8 Radio Daytimes. And I said, I've a hunch here. All I'm seeing is this on my Instagram reels. All I'm seeing is this on Instagram stories. This is all over social content. Maybe in the sense of how Matt Berry's Take My Hand absolutely exploded its streaming numbers in the last couple of years because of use on TikTok, on Reels and stuff. I was like, oh, maybe this is going to be a track that is resurging. Turns out it was just used in a really popular show and series and everybody got reintroduced to it, put it back into their head and whatever. But not Go, but we are playing the Chemical Brothers. Left me with egg in my face, looking like a little bit of an idiot. On the way next, this is The Darkness That You Fear.

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Very stereotypically, a couple of weeks ago after playing this in 8 Radio Daytimes, I played it at training. Brazilian Jiu-Jitsu. My coach is a Brazilian man. And this track is described as having taken huge influence from smooth Brazilian music from the 60s and 70s. He listens to Brazilian music all the time when we're training. It is very funny hearing him sing along and people just being completely caught by the whole thing. Said to me afterwards, "I actually like that song. What is it?" And in my head, I was just laughing, thinking, "All right, well, that's a positive re-endorsement. That's a positive endorsement for Jungle in the sense that they hit the nail on the head with what they were looking for." That is The Wave. If I didn't say that, I've forgotten in my little tangent there. As we move into hour number two here, this Saturday the 20th of June, Andrew McGahan on 8radio.com. Tracks on the way from you, on the way for you, the classic October Swimmer from JJ72. I've also got Caesars, Fight Like Apes, Bloodworm, The Cribs, Smooth Boy Ezra, much, much more. It's actually The Cribs on the way next, so we'll get straight into it. Moving Pictures on the way next on 8radio.com.

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wonderful Fight Like Apes. 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A question not too dissimilar to what I was asked for many, many years around the sport of Brazilian Jiu-Jitsu. Oh, it's like karate, is it? Or generally then being told, yeah, my nephew does Jiu-Jitsu, I think. He's 9, he's a black belt. And the terminology and the phrases of specific martial arts get lost on people sometimes, I think, like that, which is completely understandable. Of course, there are many of them, and they are, it's a different situation. It's a different world entirely, I suppose, to a lot of people. But yes, the wonderful, wonderful Fight Like Apes here on 8radio.com. 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Very late to this party, but it is going to be on... It's definitely going to be in the top 10 of my most played tracks for this year. People are probably rolling their eyes at it at the moment in terms of us listening to it in the gym for training. ELO on the way next. This is the wonderful Last Train to London.

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And in worlds gone by, before we were in different studios scattered around, I still am, but Tuesday, 8 o'clock, 8's got you covered, would be up in Dublin, would always meet Ruth. 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But she's on the way today from 2 until 4, and you can catch her as well Tuesday nights at 9 on 8radar.com. I've got Corner Shop on the way next with Brimful of Asha. Enjoy the rest of your weekend, and I will be back Monday morning, 11 a.m. for 8 Radio Daytimes. Good luck.

They are playing Dublin next Friday night. I am not going. The FOMO is real. That is The Cure, The Love Cats, here on 8radio.com. Hello, good afternoon. You're very welcome to The Kitchen Disco. I am Ruth, going to be with you for the next 2 hours. And this week on The Kitchen Disco, it's all the bands, the Beatles, the Von Bondies, the Naked and Famous, the Magic Numbers, and loads more all lined up. If you've got a favourite the band, please do get in touch. This is going to get hard. Please do get in touch. It is at 8 Radio Ireland on all of our socials. WhatsApp 0838 888 888. We're going to kick off with the and this is The Day.

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It's on 8radio.com, and that is Girlfriend in a Coma before the Bell Stars, Iko Iko, and starting that set of three and kicking off our The Band themed kitchen disco. It was the and this is The Day. I can hear myself making a lot of mistakes between here and 4 o'clock, so please do bear with me. Up next, requested by Paul, this is the Von Bondies and Come On, Come On.

That is the magic numbers and Mornings 11 here on hradio.com. What a tune. Big fans of those guys, I have to say. Hey Jude, the Beatles and the Von Bondies. Come on, come on in that set of three. Plenty of you getting in touch with your suggestions for their bands. And I could probably spend the rest of the day just doing the, but we only have 2 hours here with you until 4 o'clock. So keep those suggestions coming in to at 8 Radio Ireland. And Kevin was in touch. He's looking for the Strokes. And this is New York City.

If you are heading along to Forest Fest this summer, I think it's the last weekend in July, you will see The Wedding Present play, and from them, that was Kennedy before National Express, The Divine Comedy, and we also had The Naked and Famous, Punching on a Dream, and at the start of that set of tunes, requested by Kevin this afternoon, it was The Strokes and New York City Cops. Our benign dictator Simon Marr was in touch. He's the suggestion is The Go-Go's, and this is Vacation.

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performing live at Whelan's of Wexford Street. Shady Nasty plays the main venue on Friday, June 19th, while Connor Kinsler plays an upstairs show on the same night. The Forever 26 Festival is in the main venue on Saturday the 20th and Matt Benson plays upstairs the same evening. Ailish McCarthy is in Little Whelan's on Sunday, June 21st and Derek Mitchell plays the main venue on Monday, June 22nd. Freddie White plays the main venue on Wednesday, June 24th and Culture Wars play the following night, Thursday, 25th. Meliton play the main venue on Friday, June 26th and Stout play Little Whelan's on Saturday, June 27th. For full details and to book tickets, head to whelanslive.com or follow us on social.

0: Requested by Oliver this afternoon. That is The Kinks and Lola here on 8radio.com. Plenty of the bands to choose from. Before it was The Stranglers and Peaches. And at the top of that set of three, suggested by our benign dictator, Mr. Simon Marr, it was The Go-Go's and Vacation. And of course, Simon up this afternoon. He will be with you from 4 o'clock. And as I always say, it's a good time guaranteed when he is picking the tunes. Right now, we're going to hear from our wonderful landlord. And after that, The Pretenders.
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That's Stoat, Little Whelan's, Saturday, June 27th.

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Before it, a real Phantom 105.2 favourite. It was The Big Pink and Dominoes. And starting that run of tunes, Back on the Chain Gang and The Pretenders. Still loads to come this hour, including The Dandy Warhols, The Zombies, The Smiths. But first, The Boomtown Rats. And this is I Don't Like Mondays.

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Strikes again here on 8radio.com, taken from The Queen Is Dead, which, if you can believe it, turned 40 during the week. And to celebrate it, our Dan McDermott is playing the whole album in full from start to finish on this week's Essential Album, which you can hear tonight at 8 o'clock. Really looking forward to that. Now, I have to say, before it was The Zombies, She's Not There, and starting that run of tunes, it was The Boomtown Rats and I Don't Like Mondays. The Bands continue now with one of my bands that I have a bit of a soft spot for. This is the Dandy Warhols and Bohemian Like You.

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That is The Stunning and Brewing Up a Storm here on 8radio.com. It's one of those songs you're guaranteed to hear at any Irish wedding that you head to. Before it was The Lemonheads, and we heard Mrs. Robinson, and The Lemonheads, if you're a fan like me, are playing the Grand Social here in Dublin on Friday the 18th of September. Myself and my brother are heading along. Hello to you, Kevin. And tickets for that one on sale now. I've never seen them before, so I'm super excited about it. And before The Lemonheads, it was the Dandy Warhols and Bohemian Like You, The Jam next, and this is Beat Surrender.

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The Undertones and Teenage Kicks here on HRadio.com. Before it's the Frank and Walters, After All, and starting that set of three, it was The Jam and Beat Surrender. I'm having so much fun playing all these the bands, I have to say, but I'm really finding it difficult not to trip over my words. I've got a run of tunes next that includes The Beat and The Clash, but first, this is The Adverts and Gary Gilmore's Eyes.

The Beat and Mirror in the Bathroom here on 8radio.com. Before The Clash and London Calling, and starting that set of three, The Adverts and Gary Gilmore's Eyes. Not many the bands left to play between here and 4 o'clock, and then our benign dictator Mr. Simon Marr is going to take over, and I'm going to try and jam in as many as I can, but I'm going to continue in the vein of the last few tunes with The Selector, and This Is On My Radio.

You Rudy here on HRadio.com. Before it, it was The Selector and On My Radio. Well, that is the end of 2 hours worth of the bands. I hope you enjoyed them as much as I did. Stay tuned for our Benign Dictator, Simon Marr, and I'm going to play out with The Temper Trap and Sweet Disposition.

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Excuse me. Playing the music we like. It's a beautiful, at least here, it's a beautiful Saturday afternoon. And this is 8Radio.com. Thank you very much indeed to Ruth O'Connor for being deadly on the Kitchen Disco. The Kitchen Disco with all the bands. 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I'm here for the next 2 hours, and we tend to feature a lot of the tracks that are newly added to the 8Radio new music playlist. And we started off today with Courtney Barnett's One Thing at a Time. And the second of those tracks that we're going to play for you today is brand new from Suede. And Suede have released, actually in fairness, quite a bit of new material in the last 18 months or so. I now have a new single out. It's called Emotionally Unavailable. I really like this, and I hope you will like it too. And I'm going to follow that with another brand new track, this time quality Irish music from The Sentimental Tourists. 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

That's a track for a sunny June Saturday afternoon from Air FM Dargent. Before that, we had Thin Lizzy and Waiting for an Alibi, and brand new music from the sentimental tourist Paul Beige of Whipping Boy, and people from Into Paradise and all sorts involved in the recording of EPs and now an album for the sentimental tourist. They're going to be playing upstairs in Whelan's on Halloween night. 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Just ask your smart speaker to play 8 Radio. And of course, we are there through the wonders of DAB Plus, courtesy of our pals at Folger DAB, all the way on the east coast of Ireland, from Dundalk in the north down as far as Arklow in the south as well. I will play today's Weller track in this set. I'll play some Metric 2 because they are Dublin bound as well. But we'll start off another track from my new music playlist, this time from Pip Blom. This is the 2026, I'm going to call it, reimagining of ours. It's a damn fine tune. 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

I heard Andrew McGahan earlier on 8 Radio Daytime talking about how Esther Koenig from Vampire Weekends was back in the very, very old days, was an intern for the Walkmen, which I thought was really, really good. I never, ever, ever knew that when he was playing the Rat. But from Vampire Weekend, that is Unbelievers. Before that, today's Weller track from The Jam. We played Eaton Rifles. Of course, Weller in town next week to play a gig in Fairview Park in the Big Tent on a Sunday night week, he said, with fairly decent certainty in there as well. This is the Saturday Selection on 8radio.com, featuring a selection of obviously the stashed away hidden indie gems that we like to play, but also some of the brand new music that we're adding to the playlist in a given week. And it is great to hear new music from Interpol, who are also Dublin bound. They're going to be playing in, I think, November, along with Block Party as well. And from them, this is the brand new single, one of two that they have out at the moment. Double A-side, it would have been back in old Imperial Money, but in Metric Land. This is Interpol, and this is See Out Loud on 8radio.com.

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And that is Hanging Out to Dry. Before that, speaking of quality Irish music, Big Pig. And we played Lavender and Interpol and See Out Loud there as well. Okay, we're heading towards 5 o'clock. Deep Voice Man is going to thank our lovely landlords in Whelan. So then we'll kick off at hour 2 of today's Saturday selection with some brand new music from Death Cab and an Irish gem from Swords. But to take us up to 5 o'clock, this is music from James. This is Laid at 8 Radio.

Cab for Cutie and Pep Talk from our new music playlist. Start us off on hour two of the Saturday selection for today. You can hear all of our new tunes on our Spotify playlist. And of course, it's also available in glorious Technicolor now on YouTube as well. Updates, I think, if the technology allows me, on a Tuesday. You get all of our new tracks there. There's 40-odd sitting on that list just at the moment. Right, my name is Simon. I'm here till 6 this evening. After 8 tonight, our Essential album features The Smiths, and it is a replay of an Essential album that I can tell you now is 5 years old, because it marked the 35th anniversary of The Smiths' The Queen Is Dead. It celebrates its 40th anniversary this week, so we're revisiting that tonight, 8 p.m. with Dan McDermott here on 8radio.com. More new music on the way next, this time from Julia Jacklin. This is a really good tune. I love the contradiction. Get away from me. I think I love you soon on 8 Radio.

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1: There we go. 8radio.com plays music from Hot Chip over and over. Before that, Samantha Crane, current single from her, it's called Belly and it's deadly. And Billy Bragg in there too with Sexuality. We started off with the new single from Julia Jacqueline. 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Simon on Saturday selection duties for today, and enjoying this, enjoying getting to play the nice new tunes for you here, even as I look for those who are heading sort of Metallica Award tomorrow night, or to any of the other great live gigs that are happening through the week. Then next week, forecast in Dublin at least looks very, very decent. We're Cure bound next Friday, and as of now, remember, we're 6 days out. The forecast tends to change by the hour, but as of now, it looks like a really, really nice week next week. So if you are gig going, whether that is to the Aviva tomorrow night or wherever it is that you're going to end up with through the week, whether it's Marley or whether you are tent bound in Fairview or wherever it is that you're heading off to, go and enjoy it and enjoy live music, because there is very, very little better in this world. I can assure you of that. I'm going to play some music from Robert John Ardiff in this set. I'm going to play some Dexys Midnight Runners, really good tune. It's almost spoken word that I'm a particular fan of. I've always loved Callum Rowland. But we'll start off with this from Flight Facilities. This is Standstill on 8radio.com.

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1: 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I am the dog.
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Young, Robert John, RDFFanateRadio.com. That is The Face. 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Simon until 6 this evening. Googie will be here at Strange Brew, at 7 with Strange Brew from the Roisin Dove in Galway. But we'll continue on with more of the new music selections just for now. This one is from the Mountain Goats. I like this song a lot, and it's got an interesting title as well. Charlie Sheen Reaches Out to the Feds is the name of the tune. It is on our new music playlist this week, and it's a bit deadly. 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

performing live at Whelan's of Wexford Street. Shady Nasty plays the main venue on Friday, June 19th, while Connor Kinsella plays an upstairs show on the same night. The Forever 26 Festival is in the main venue on Saturday the 20th, and Matt Benson plays upstairs the same evening. Ailish McCarthy is in Little Whelan's on Sunday, June 21st, and Derek Mitchell plays the main venue on Monday, June 22nd. Freddie White plays the main venue on Wednesday, June 24th, and Culture Wars play the following night, Thursday, 25th. Meliton play the main venue on Friday, June 26th, and Stout play Little Whelan's on Saturday, June 27th. For full details and to book tickets, head to whelanslive.com or follow us on social.

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That is See Those Eyes Before That Something's Ping, and Where's Me Jumper, and The Mountain Goats. New music from them. Charlie Sheen Reaches Out to the Feds is the name of the track. Almost bringing us to a close on the programme for this afternoon. All going to plan. I will see you for 8 Radio Daytime on Monday from 2. Stay tuned, because the next hour we'll kick off with music from Goldfrapp and the Future Heads. And then, as I mentioned, Googie's here with Strange Brew from 7, and Dan on Essential Album Duties. The Smiths, The Queen Is Dead, celebrating 40 years since the release of that album, which frankly terrifies me. That's tonight then from 8 till you hear the album played out in full. I'm going to play out with a band I'm very much looking forward to seeing. Myself and Ruth O'Connor are going to go and see them when they play in September. Man, Woman, Chainsaw. This is Goddamn Lizard Man on 8radio.com.

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0: 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It might be the end of the world, but like, it's fine. And also, love you. And if you're with Joe right now, I love him too. And yeah, don't panic. You can tell in my voice. You can tell I'm panicking.
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1: That is, of course, or was, of course, Gillaband there with their brand new single, a relatively brand new single, called Giraffe. Always great to have new music from Gillaband, and hope to have some information for you about their Irish live date soon, because at the moment they only have dates elsewhere announced. 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I'm Googie, and this is Strange Brew on 8radio.com. How are you doing? Hope you're all set for a lovely weekend. Got some great music coming up for you over the course of the next hour, including this track from a band who are now split between London and upstate New York. They are called Ear. They're a two-piece Indietronica, I guess, band. You may remember them. Their debut single came out in 2024. It was called Nerves, and they had a debut album which racked in at about 16 minutes long, called The Most Ear in Future, which came out last year. And then they became one of the first acts signed to A24, which is the obviously the film producers and distributors, and their new record label. They just released, released their second album, which is called Rum Springer, and it is excellent, and you should have a listen to it. So I'm going to play you this track from it. It's called Ne Plus Ultra.
2: I could hardly look around. I'll collect my life. Bells are ringing.

It's been a while since we've heard from Mayo's John of the Apocalypse, who used to play quite a bit here on Strange Brew. That is a brand new single from them. It is called Whale. It is the first track released from Anima Mundi, the album that is coming out on the 27th of June, and is the follow-up to their 2021 EP, The Sacred Animal, which is excellent. You can catch them in Inshot in Dublin on the 27th of June, celebrating the launch of that, and then again in the NCF in Ballina on the 4th of July as well. The video for that is available on the internet as well, so go check it out, and looking forward to hearing that album in full. Next. Oh yeah, so Sylvanesso are back. You may remember the last year they released a song called We Did, promptly left Spotify and set up their own site.

Gig Hotline label, and they're back now with the brand new single, which sees them sort of trading this trademark synths for some guitars. Here you go, nice summer vibe to this. This is Sylvanesso on Hot Slob.

Melbourne by way of Sydney, or rather Sydney by way of Melbourne's Julia Jacklin there with Get Away From Me, I Think I'll Love You Soon. The first single taken from her forthcoming album, The Gem, which is out on the 25th of September. That is album number 4, following on from the excellent 2022's Pre-Pleasure, but this is the first one that she has released on 4AD. And also will be appearing in Spin Dizzy on the 28th of June for an in-store, and then you can catch her live in the National Stadium in Dublin on the 15th of February. Yeah, that's class. Right, what's up next? Oh, so feels like ages, sir, waiting for this album. Mary in the Junkyard's album, debut album, Role Model Hermit, is coming out on the 3rd of July, finally. And let's have a listen to single number 3 from that. There is a date in Dublin coming up soon. I believe it is the 20th or 19th or something of September. I definitely should have written that down somewhere. Anyway, you can Google it if you really want to. But yeah, Mary in the Junkyard, here's single number 3 from the forthcoming album. This is Mouse.

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Well, wasn't that just lovely? That is Alopecia there, Appalachia, taken from the new EP from Barry Peak and Rocky O'Reilly. Rocky and Barry had worked together before, and they were in a band together called Torgus Valley Reds. And you may know Rocky as well, of course. He used to be in Oppenheimer, and now he runs Start Together Studios in Belfast, and he's an altogether like super producer. But anyway, he took a couple of tracks from the EP that Barry released last year, and he's remixed two of them, and they sound great. It's called Read Like Lisa, Skate Like Bort. It's available now for Pay What You Want over in Bandcamp. Check it out. Two tracks and instrumental versions of them. A lovely job there from Barry and Rocky. Before that, you had Man, Woman, Chainsaw with the first single taken from their forthcoming album. The single was called Goddamn Lizard Man, and that is Cannonball. Man, Woman, Chainsaw are excellent live, and you should go see them in Whelan's on the 20th of September. Tickets for that are on sale now. I would recommend checking them out if you can. I'm Googie, and this is Strange Brew on 8radio.com. I can't believe I haven't played anything off this yet. It is, I'd say the eighth album from Modest Mouse, and only the second, only the third record they've released that isn't on a major label. They have had previous releases on Up, and this album comes out on their own record, Glacial Pace. You can also count Sad Sappy Sucker, I guess, but that was supposed to be the debut, I think, and only came out afterwards, but that was independent as well. Anyway, so this is the fourth independent album since 1996. This is a long drive for someone with nothing to think about. This is also the first record since the passing of original Modest Mouse drummer Jeremiah Green, who died shortly after the release of the Golden Casket in 2021, and makes Isaac Brock the sole remaining original member of Modest Mouse. This album came out a couple of weeks ago. It's called An Eraser and a Maze, and here is a track taken from it. This is called Third Side of the Moon.

Arab Strap there with another new single from the forthcoming album Half Told Lies, coming out on the 4th and 9th. The first single was called You, You, You, and that is called Fighting For You. There you go. Arab Strap in fabulous caustic form as always. They are in Whelan's on the 12th of December, or the 10th of December. They're in Whelan's in December, so definitely go see them if you can. All the way from Pittsburgh, Feeble Little Horse released their debut album, Girl With Fish, back in 2023. 2025 saw the departure of their original guitarist Ryan Walkowski, who is now with his new band And Katrina, but they have released a brand new album last week. It is called Bit Not. You can see them on the 19th of November in the Button Factory, and let's go with the opening track from the new album. This is Feeble Little Horse and Doorway.

That was Election Day, the latest single, excuse me, from Burlington, Vermont's Lily Seabird. It follows that excellent track we played a few times since it came out in March, Demon in Me, which a bit of a slower build than that track, but what a song. And also comes alongside an announcement of the new album, the latest single, excuse me, from Burlington, Vermont's Lily Seabird. It follows that excellent track we played a few times since it came out in March, Demon in Me, which a bit of a slower build than that track, but what a song. And also comes alongside an announcement of the new album Light Spheres Underway, being released on the 4th of the 9th, follow up to 2025's Trash Mountain. So yeah, looking forward to that. That is class. Some dates in England and such, but none in Ireland yet, but yeah, keep an ear out for Lady Seabird. That album's going to be great. London three-piece Ebb have released three singles already from the forthcoming album, Shallow Hits, which is out on Ninja Tune on the 10th of July. Here is the latest single. This is called Side On.

and goes wild there on the new single from Ebb. That is EBBBBBB, three B's, I think. That single is called Sidon. The album is Shallow Hits, and it is coming out on the 10th of July. That is all I have time for here on Strange Brew. Thanks for joining me at Strange Brew Galway or at Strange Brew IRL, our socials. Thanks for the messages. Keep them coming in. Back next week from 9 to 10 on Friday and 7 to 8 on Saturday. Hope you have a lovely weekend. I'm going to leave you with this lovely summary track, the closing number from the new album from Los Angeles's Slippers. The album's called Slippers 08, and this is Castaways. Have a lovely weekend.

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1: I am the dog king, back from the sea. 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I am the dog.
0: That's Stoat, Little Whelan's, Saturday, June 27th.
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when I was 15, 16, when I really started to play guitar, I definitely wanted to become a musician. It was almost impossible because it was the dream was so big that I didn't see any chance, because I was living in a little town, was studying, and when I finally broke away from school and became a musician, I thought, well, now I may have a little bit of a chance, because all I really wanted to do is music, and not only play music, but compose music. At that time in Germany, in 69, 70, they had already discotheques. So I would take my car, would go to a discotheque, sing maybe 30 minutes. I think I had about 7-8 songs. I would partially sleep in the car because I didn't want to drive home. And that helped me for about almost 2 years to survive in the beginning. I wanted to do an album with the sounds of the 50s, the sounds of the 60s, of the 70s, and then have a sound of the future. And I said, wait a second, I know the synthesizer. Why don't I use the synthesizer, which is the sound of the future? And I didn't have any idea what to do, but I knew I needed a click. So we put a click on the 24 track, which then was synced to the Moog modular. I knew that could be a sound of the future, but I didn't realize how much the impact would be. My name is Giovanni Giorgio, but everybody calls me Giorgio.

want to free your mind about the concept of harmony and of music being correct, you can do whatever you want. So nobody told me what to do, and there was no preconception of what

0: Elvis Costello and the Imposters with Charlie Sexton. 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
2: 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It's just after 8pm on a Saturday evening, and that means it's time for this week's edition of the Essential 8 Album, and tonight we celebrate the anniversary of what is arguably the best album from one of our favourite acts. This unanimously critically acclaimed album spent 22 weeks on the UK Albums Chart. It peaked number 2 and has sold consistently well ever since its release. NME listed it in 2013 as the greatest album of all time. The band in question cite disparate and diverse influences from The Byrds, Neil Young, George Harrison, Rory Gallagher, Pete Townsend, Hendrix and Mark Bolan, right through to the other end of the scale, and post-punk groups like New York Dolls and The Cult, as well as 60s female stars like Dusty Springfield, Sandy Shaw and Marianne Faithfull. Tonight's Essential Album featured act is The Smiths, and our featured album, as I mentioned, arguably their best work, is The Queen Is Dead. The Smiths formed in Manchester in 1982 when one Stephen Patrick Morrissey and one John Maher, that's M-A-H-E-R, later became Johnny M-A-R-R to avoid confusion with the Buzzcocks' John Maher. They came together after Morrissey's stint as the frontman of The Nosebleeds. In a later interview after the group's initial success, Morrissey revealed that the name of the band had been chosen as a reaction against the trend of bands with abstract names such as Orchestral Maneuvers in the Dark and Spandau Ballet. Feeling instead that they should be named something simple, they chose The Smiths, and it was the simplest name they could possibly have, and Morrissey felt it was, quote, time that ordinary folk of the world showed their faces. Early in 82, they recorded demos with Simon Wollstonecroft, who went on to play in The Fall, and later that same year they recruited former Victim and The Hoax drummer Mike Joyce. Dale Hibbert, the original bassist, was recruited for his abilities as a sound engineer and his access to studio facilities, but he was replaced early on by Andy Rourke, a friend of Johnny Maher, after it was felt that Hibbert wasn't a good personality fit for the band. And so, with the lineup complete, they signed to one of the most influential labels of the time, Rough Trade, and they set about recording. Hand in Glove was released in May of 1983 and was championed by John Peel, but it failed to chart. As he did with so many great bands, John Peel continued his support of the band with their follow-up releases, This Charming Man, which reached number 25 in the UK chart, and What Difference Does It Make, reaching number 12 in the UK chart. In February of 1984, their debut, The Smiths, was released. It peaked at number 2 on the album chart in the UK and spent a total of 33 weeks on that chart before dropping out of the top 40. The debut is noted for the controversy created around a number of tracks, particularly the closing track, Suffer Little Children, which was written about the Moors murders and apparently caused great upset to the families of the victims. This was something which Morrissey is said to have rectified personally by contacting the family and explaining that he didn't wish to commercialise the tragedy. Instead, he wanted to explore the emotion of the event. Other tracks hit the headlines too. The Hand That Rocks the Cradle and the album opener, Reel Around the Fountain, were both cited as having lyrics which seemed to suggest paedophilia, a claim strongly denied by the band. Soon after the release of their debut album, the Smiths really began to gain attention with major music publications. They had a sound and a look that was different to other bands who were performing well in the charts, and Morrissey's style of singing and his poetic lyrics on unconventional topics, along with his lyrical eloquence, made the songs instantly stand out. Add to this production from John Porter for the debut album and the additional talents of Stephen Street on various recording sessions, and you get a new sound, different from the post-punk and new wave, something that was becoming the new pop. The follow-up album, Meat Is Murder, was recorded during the winter of 1984 and into 1985. The group had felt that the production on their debut had been flat, and so they chose to self-produce, with the vast majority of the responsibility going to Morrissey and Johnny Marr, although Andy Rourke and Mike Joyce did have an opportunity to control their own instruments' sound levels in the mixing process. The crucial detail here is that Morrissey and Marr were assisted on production by engineer Stephen Street, who had first worked with the group on the session for Heaven Knows I'm Miserable Now, and had also been the assistant engineer on the debut album. A new political edge came through on Meat Is Murder, and the album also included the pro-vegetarian title track, showing a clear cut of Morrissey's growing influence and leadership over the group. In fact, around the release of the new record, Morrissey forbade the rest of the group from being photographed eating meat. Musically, the band's style had also developed, and now there were elements of rockabilly and funk, courtesy of Johnny Marr and Andy Rourke. Morrissey's strong views and attitudes also became a core message when the band were interviewed. He was regularly vocal about his opposition to the policies of the Thatcher administration, the monarchy, and his frustrations even extended to attacking his musical contemporaries. In one instance, when asked about Band Aid, which was being strongly promoted in the UK media at the time, he commented, "One can have great concern for the people of Ethiopia, but it's another thing to inflict daily torture on the people of England." Although the non-album single, Shakespeare's Sister, released in advance of the album, did not perform well in the charts, Meat Is Murder went to number one on the UK chart on its release and spent 13 weeks in the top 40. The poor performance returned for the album's only UK single, That Joke Isn't Funny Anymore, and the Italian and German-only single, Barbarism Begins at Home. The group would have to wait another 6 months to really break into the UK charts with singles, with the first release of The Boy in the Thorn in His Side in September 85, which reached number 23 in the UK singles chart. It was the first single by the Smiths to be accompanied by a promotional video, something that the band had previously resisted, but the success of the track got the Smiths an invitation to perform on Top of the Pops. The next phase of the group's career saw the release of a run of singles, including Big Mouth, Strikes Again, Panic, and the non-album single Ask, before arriving at the group's third album, our essential album tonight, The Queen Is Dead. Each of the singles released in advance of The Queen Is Dead performed well in the chart, although none made it into the top 10. The tracks had been recorded during breaks in the group's lengthy tours of the UK and US, and actually the same was true of the recording process for The Queen Is Dead. Released on June 16th, 1986 by Rough Trade Records in the UK and on the Sire Records label in the US, The Queen Is Dead became the group's most critically acclaimed album, and once again it featured Stephen Street as engineer, with Morrissey and Marr producing. As I mentioned earlier on, the album spent 22 weeks on the UK albums chart and peaked number 2. It also performed reasonably well in Canada, where it reached number 28, and in the US it reached number 70 on the Billboard 200 chart, but climbed no further. By 1990, however, The Queen Is Dead was certified gold by the Recording Industry Association of America. Over the course of tonight's album, we'll explore a great number of really interesting pieces of trivia from around this period of The Smiths, particularly on the writing process and the song origin stories. However, the overriding factor at play during this period was the slow implosion of the group. Early on, Stephen Street is quoted as saying, "Morrissey, Johnny and I had a really good working relationship. We were all roughly the same age and into the same kind of things, so everyone felt quite relaxed in the studio. The Queen Is Dead had actually been completed in November of 1985, but the release had been delayed by almost 7 months due to a legal dispute with Rough Trade. The album had been recorded in tandem, as I said, with the band's lengthy tours of the UK and US, and the liner notes from The Queen Is Dead described the recording period as winter 1985, although the recording for the album had actually started as early as July 85 with The Boy with the Thorn in His Side. The track had been initially intended as a demo, but it was considered to be good enough for release as a single, and made that release in September of 85, peaking at number 23 in the UK singles chart. The single release of The Boy with the Thorn in His Side included Asleep and Rubber Ring as B-sides, and these tracks were recorded in August during the same sessions as Big Mouth, Strikes Again and Some Girls Are Bigger Than Others. The remaining 7 tracks from our featured album tonight were, as the liner notes explain, recorded in the winter of 85 at Jacob Studios in Farnham, Surrey. At the time, the working title of the album was Margaret on the guillotine until the album's eventual title track, which was recorded last, was selected as the album's release title. Because of the band's extensive touring and recording schedule, Johnny Marr was under significant stress, and in an interview with NME a short time later, he explained, "Worse for wear wasn't the half of it. I was extremely ill. By the time the tour actually finished, it was all getting a little bit dangerous. I was just drinking more than I could handle." There were also tensions between Morrissey and Andy Rourke at this time. The story goes that Rourke was struggling with drug addiction, and Morrissey dismissed him from the group by sticking a post-it note to the windscreen of his car, which read, "Andy, you have left the Smiths. Goodbye and good luck, Morrissey." Morrissey himself, however, denies this. Former bassist with Aztec Camera, Craig Gannon, was brought in to replace Rourke, but then Rourke was reinstated about a fortnight later, so Gannon became the group's second rhythm guitarist and toured the UK with the group during 1986, and after the tour had ended in October of 86, Gannon left the band, but is still regularly referred to as the Fifth Smith. As the legal wranglings with Rough Trade came to an end, the album was eventually released in June of 86, and reaching number two on the UK album chart and going on to perform exceptionally well, especially in terms of critical review, now was the perfect time for the Smiths to secure a new contract and get away from Rough Trade. In an interview with NME in 87, Johnny Marr explained, "Every single label came to see us. It was small talk, bribes, the whole number. I really enjoyed it." But the band ultimately signed with EMI, which drew criticism from their fan base and from elements of the music press. Claims of sellout were thrown around, but nothing stuck. The quality of the album was blinding at the time and still is today, and the noise of those with negative commentary was silenced. Today, The Queen is Dead is considered to be a defining album of the 1980s. Many music publications have listed it as one of the greatest albums of all time. The clearest, most descriptive, and I think fitting reviews came from Clash magazine in June 2011. The Queen is Dead was inducted into the Clash magazine Classic Album Hall of Fame, and they stated, "It's an album to lose yourself in. It has depth, focus, and some great tunes. It's easy to see why the album is held in such high esteem by Smiths fanatics and why, a decade later, it became the key influence for all things Britpop." As I mentioned at the start of tonight's programme, in 2013, The Queen is Dead was ranked as the greatest record of all time on the NME's Greatest Albums list. And we here at 8radio.com also believe it is one of the very best records of all time, and it is absolutely deserving of a place on the Essential Album list, especially on this, the album's 30th birthday. To open this utterly brilliant album, the album's title track, featuring as its opener a soundbite from Brian Forbes' 1962 British film The L-Shaped Room, of the character Cicely Courtneage nostalgically singing the World War I song, "Take Me Back to Dear Old Blighty," this is The Queen is Dead.

the opening three tracks from tonight's Essential album on 8radio.com. The Smiths, The Queen Is Dead, just there. One of my personal favourites from the record, I Know It's Over. Written alongside the preceding track, Frankly, Mr. Shankly, and also There Is a Light That Never Goes Out. All three tracks, in with a whole range of other tracks, were written at Johnny Marr's home in what has been described as a marathon writing session in 1985. And I think on that song in particular, you can hear there's a very live element to that. The vast majority of the material for this album was actually written by Johnny Marr, with later accompaniment and additions from Morrissey in the final phase of the writing process. But the bones of the songs were actually written while working out song arrangements with Andy Rourke and Mike Joyce during sound checks on their live tour, which ran throughout 1985 and into 1986. And I think that track in particular is one of those ones where you can very much, the track I Know It's Over, I think you can hear on that track there's a very much a sense of live recording in the room together. In the middle, we heard Frankly, Mr. Shankly, said to be a letter of resignation addressed to Jeff Travis, then head of Rough Trade. And as we know, after the release of this album and the delay that was caused around this album having been finished in 1985 but not being released until June 86, the band left Rough Trade and signed with EMI. Travis later acknowledged that a line in the song that talks about bloody awful poetry was a reference to a poem that Travis had written for Morrissey, and Morrissey, in his usual style, told Jeff Travis precisely what he thought of the poem. At the top, we heard the album's title track, The Queen Is Dead, based on a song that Johnny Marr had actually written when he was a teenager, and it was one of the last songs to be recorded for the album. The drums that run throughout were created on a sampler by Mike Joyce and Stephen Street, and the feedback guitar sound that also runs throughout the track was created by Marr playing through a wah-wah pedal. As I mentioned, the track opens with a line from Brian Forbes' 1962 film The L-Shaped Room, and is a cut of the character Cicely Courtneage nostalgically singing the World War One song Take Me Back to Dear Old Blighty. The album title is said to be a reference to either the novel Last Exit to Brooklyn by Hubert Selby Jr., which Morrissey was a fan of, or it also could be a reference to the scene in Macbeth where the line is spoken, "The Queen, my Lord, is dead." So there's a little bit of confusion as to where exactly the title came from, but there's no doubt that it has come through Morrissey and his interest in the literature of Britain and also of the 1960s British film industry. As I said, it was one of the last recorded for the album and eventually became the album's title. Up to that point, the album had a working title of Margaret on the Guillotine, and I think it was the coming together of everything at the end of the album that made them decide on the title, The Queen Is Dead. If you missed anything so far from the intro or the first three tracks, you can join us for the replay of this program. It happens on a Wednesday night, 10:30 p.m. The Essential album replayed, and you can listen all the usual ways on the website, on your internet radio, your Sonos device, your games console, the TuneIn service, and of course you can download the 8radio.com app for your tablet or smartphone. 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I also want to remind you that the Essential Album series is always looking for your input and your suggestions. And if there's a record that you believe is an essential part of any collection, an essential album, if you will, that's where the name comes from, after all. If you have an essential album, we'd love to hear from you. Tell us what it is and why you feel the album is an essential part of anybody's record collection. And it could be your choice in full, start to finish, next Saturday from 8 p.m. And the way you get in touch is through our social media pages. 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We go now to the next set. In this set, we're going to take four tracks. We will hear The Boy with the Thorn in His Side, Big Mouth Strikes Again, Cemetery Gates, and this one, track number four, Never Had No One Ever.

Tracks 4, 5, 6 and 7 from The Queen Is Dead by The Smiths, our essential album tonight here on 8radio.com. At the top, Never Had No One Ever. The song's lyrics are said to reflect Morrissey's feeling unsafe and being from an immigrant family, his parents having originally lived in Crumlin here in Dublin, Ireland. The song describes how Morrissey felt as if he was not at home on the streets of Manchester. The music for Never Had No One Ever was based on a demo which Johnny Marr had recorded in 1984, and Marr has told how the original song was based on I Need Somebody by The Stooges. Marr explained that, quote, the atmosphere of that track pretty much sums up the whole album and what it was like recording it. We followed that with Cemetery Gates. Along with the album's title track, Cemetery Gates was one of the last to be recorded, but it almost didn't make it onto the album. In the early stages of writing the track, Marr didn't feel it was strong enough, but Morrissey disagreed and pushed to develop the song, and it eventually ended up on tonight's album. We followed Cemetery Gates with Big Mouth Strikes Again. In my opinion, the definition of the Johnny Marr guitar sound. The lyrics describe the frustration of being hounded by others for comments, and obviously that's in regard to Morrissey. And you'll notice that a lot of my quotes from this period of The Smiths come from Johnny Marr, because Morrissey wasn't interested in speaking to the press during this period. It was released as a single in May 1986 ahead of the album, and was intended to create a big bang and state The Smiths are back, but the song stalled at number 26 on the charts, and the group had actually been advised to not use Big Mouth Strikes Again as the launch single. They had instead been advised to use There Is a Light That Never Goes Out, which we'll hear in just a few minutes' time, but they opted for Big Mouth Strikes Again, and it didn't make the bang that they had hoped for. Just a few minutes ago, we heard The Boy with the Thorn in His Side, released much earlier, as early as autumn 1985, and it reached number 23 in the UK singles chart. The version that had been released in September 85 was slightly different to the version we heard on tonight's album. The version that we heard on the album tonight has synthesized strings and it makes it for a much bigger production arrangement, whereas the version on the single, they are largely absent. Morrissey was asked if the song was inspired by Oscar Wilde and if the thorn referred to his sexuality and the world around him, but actually Morrissey replied, he says, no, that's not true. The thorn is the music industry, and all those people who never believed anything I said tried to get rid of me and wouldn't play the records. So I think we've reached a stage where we feel if they don't believe me now, will they ever believe me? What more can a poor boy do, in typical Morrissey style? And that was that set of four tracks, 4, 5, 6 and 7 from tonight's album. We're celebrating the anniversary of The Queen Is Dead, The Smiths' incredible third album. There was only one more album to follow on from this before the band pretty much self-destructed, and many, many music publications have called it The Smiths' best work. Morrissey and Marr, however, disagree. They believe that Strangeways Here We Come is actually their best album, but I suppose there's no accounting for taste, and we're all very different, and I imagine an awful lot of the reaction is that if the public loved it as much as they do, that it couldn't possibly be Morrissey's favourite, but I'm only musing on that particular thought. If you have missed anything so far tonight from the album, the first seven tracks that we've played so far, or the intro, you can catch the repeat this Wednesday night, 10:30 p.m. The Essential Album Replayed. I also want to remind you, of course, that we are always looking for your suggestions for the Essential Album series. If there's an album that you believe is an essential part of any record collection, we want to hear from you. We want to hear what the album is, and we want to hear why you feel that way about that album. So you can get in touch with us over on our social media pages. 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What album is a record collection incomplete without? What album can you listen to from start to finish and enjoy every single thing about it? What album can you return to regularly despite having heard it thousands of times before? Those are the things that make an album essential, at least in my book, and we would love to hear from you and know what your essential albums are, and it could be your choice in full, start to finish, next Saturday from 8 p.m. We go now to the closing set of three. On the way, we will hear the album closer, Some Girls Are Bigger Than Others. We'll hear There Is a Light That Never Goes Out, one of the Smiths' best known tunes, and this one. This is track 8, Vicar. In

0: closing set of three from our Essential album tonight on 8radio.com. The Smiths, The Queen Is Dead. At the top, we heard Vicar in a Tutu. The irreverent lyrics and the style of the song is one of the clearest examples of the humour contained within this album that goes a long way to happily self-describing itself. In the middle, we heard There Is a Light That Never Goes Out, one of the absolute best known from The Smiths. And I think one of the best known songs must be of the last 25-30 years. The song was released as a single in France in 1987, but in other territories, including the United Kingdom, it was not released as a single until 1992, 5 years after the Smiths split. And on that occasion, when it was released as a single in 1992, it reached number 25 on the UK singles chart, a travesty if you ask me. According to the book Songs That Saved Your Life, written by British author and music journalist Simon Goddard, the basic narrative of the story of There Is a Light That Never Goes Out is similar to that of the James Dean film Rebel Without a Cause. James Dean was an idol of Morrissey's, and the character in the film leaves his torturous home life being the passenger to a potential romantic partner. The song has also received huge acclaim from many of the most respected critics and journalists over the last 30 years, calling it one of the very best of all time. And in 2014, NME listed it as the 12th greatest song of all time. Just there, a few moments ago, we heard the album Closer, Some Girls Are Bigger Than Others, with the false start in the opening seconds, created by Stephen Street in an attempt to create an effect, quote, a bit like opening a door, closing it, then opening it again and walking in. Some Girls Are Bigger Than Others was played live only once at the final concert by the Smiths at the Brixton Academy, London, on December 12th, 1986. And apparently these days, you can find footage of that performance of that song online. Again, in Songs That Saved Your Life by Simon Goddard, Johnny Marr describes the song as a beautiful piece of music. Goddard goes on to say that Marr's melodies are heaven sent, and it's nearly blasphemous of Morrissey to christen it Some Girls Are Bigger Than Others, to bestow it with a notoriously frivolous lyric. But I think it's another of those songs that is an absolute definition of the Johnny Marr guitar sound, and I think it's one of the best known and most enduring of the Smiths back catalogue. We will return next Saturday from 8pm with another Essential album, and you can catch the album from 8pm on a Saturday, but if you missed any of tonight's album, you can catch the repeat on Wednesday, the Essential album replayed, your second chance to catch the previous weekend's album. So that's Wednesday night, 10:30pm, listen via the website or listen on the app, or listen on the TuneIn service. 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Like I say, if there's an album that you believe is an essential part of any record collection and you think we should feature it on the Essential Album series, get in touch with us on our social media pages, Facebook, Twitter and Instagram. 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
2: 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The Forever 26 Festival is at the main venue on Saturday the 20th, and Matt Benson plays upstairs the same evening. Ailish McCarthy is in Little Whelan's on Sunday, June 21st, and Derek Mitchell plays the main venue on Monday, June 22nd. Freddie White plays the main venue on Wednesday, June 24th, and Culture Wars play the following night, Thursday, 25th. Melaton play the main venue on Friday, June 26th, and Stout play Little Whelan's on Saturday, June 27th. 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

0: performing live at Whelan's of Wexford Street. Shady Nasty plays the main venue on Friday, June 19th, while Connor Kinsler plays an upstairs show on the same night. The Forever 26 Festival is at the main venue on Saturday the 20th and Matt Benson plays upstairs the same evening. 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Freddie White plays the main venue on Wednesday, June 24th and Culture Wars play the following night, Thursday, 25th. 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